Y'all, she is breaking records and up for 9 CMA Awards. And doing a collab with Coe Wetzel right here. 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

What did Luke Bryan have to tell me on the show on Friday about fishing, hunting, golfing, and drinking? Find out next. By the way, Kenny Chesney's on the show with us this next Friday. Don't miss out on that. Big tour announcement he just put out there. Here's Carry On.

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0: Uh-huh.
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0: I would love to do that for you. Thanks so much for calling the show tonight.

Thank you so much for hanging with us tonight on Country Nights Live. Don't forget, we've got Kenny Chesney on the show this next Friday. Big tour announcement. Lots of fun stuff happening with Kenny right now. Eric Church, Sheryl Crow, Graylin James going to be opening up for him. Some good openers. Here's Anytime Soon with Jason Aldean.

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My name's Justin. This is The Overnight Ride. Always follow me on Instagram, Justin Off Air. This week on the show, Gavin Adcock and John Morgan. I'm going to play them back to back after John Party. Stern on my boots.

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11: Here's a big question about a small device. Is your phone helping you build a meaningful life or quietly getting in the way? Social scientist Arthur Brooks, who wrote a book on exactly this, says the phone itself isn't the enemy. The trouble starts when we use our phones to escape the very things that give life meaning. Deep relationships, creativity, even a little healthy boredom. And that boredom matters more than you'd think. It's when your mind wanders, daydreams, and stumbles onto your best ideas. So Brooks offers three simple rules he says will change your life. Number one, don't pick up your phone for the first hour after you wake up. Two, put it away at meals. That time belongs to the people you're with. Three, set it aside for the last hour before bedtime. Try doing that for a week and see if it changes how you feel. I'm Dr. Sanjay Gupta, helping you live a better life.
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Well, Melissa just said she didn't have any more in her. So I guess I'll have to take up her slack. Those of you that are going to be baptized here in just a few moments, I'm going to ask you if you'd go ahead and make your way over to the restrooms and get changed. I'll join you in just a few moments there in the auditorium. I'm in the auditorium. But you can depart from me and go to the foyer, and I'll be joining you shortly. You know, he's listening to these songs about the Lord, and I like for us to just stop and think for a moment about the heart of our Lord. Some of the things that he has said that we need to pay special attention to. Jesus said, "I have come to seek and save that which is lost." That's why he's come. He went on to say, "For this purpose was the Son of God manifest, to destroy the works of the evil one." Sickness, addictions, troubled marriages. Fill in the blanks. Our God is able where there's a willingness, but he's a gentleman. He said, "I would that none perish, but that all pass from death unto life." It's God's will that no one go to hell. And he's made provisions for whosoever will call upon the name of the Lord. He has made it available to the broken, the wounded, the lost, the addicted, the confused, the troubled, the hopeless. I want you to understand that one of the favorite tools of the devil is the feeling of hopelessness. Because if he can get you to feel that your circumstance, your situation is hopeless, then you cannot have faith. Because faith is the substance of things hoped for, the evidence of things not seen. Don't let the devil steal your hope, because he's a God of hope. He went on to tell us that sheep beget sheep. It's not my responsibility, nor Pastor Marvin's, or any other pastor's job to grow a church. As shepherds, we're to feed the flock. We're to feed the sheep. But sheep beget sheep. How seriously are you, as one of his fold, taking the challenge to be a witness? How close to your heart do you see how relevant you are in the cause of Christ? The devil wants you to feel insignificant. He wants you to feel that you're insignificant when you're part of the body of Christ, fitly joined together, uniquely and wonderfully made and anointed to do what only you can do. Don't drop the ball. Fulfill your destiny in Christ. I want to read a very short passage of Scripture you're familiar with, and I want to point out a couple of things, and then we're going to honor those who have made this decision in their lives tonight to surrender their life to Christ and represent it publicly by the laying symbolically of the old man rising anew to honor and serve the Lord. We read in Acts chapter 8, verse 26. "Now an angel of the Lord spoke to Philip, saying, Arise and go toward the south along the road which goes down from Jerusalem to Gaza. This is desert. So he arose and went. And behold, a man of Ethiopia, a eunuch of great authority under Candace, the queen of the Ethiopians, who had charge of all of her treasury and had come to Jerusalem to worship, was returning and sitting in his chariot, and he was reading Isaiah the prophet. Then the Spirit said to Philip, Go near and overtake this chariot. So Philip ran to him and heard him reading the prophet Isaiah, and he said,
Do you understand what you're reading? And he said, how can I unless someone guides me? And he asked Philip to come up and to sit with him. And the place in the scripture which he read was this. He was led as a sheep to the slaughter, and as a lamb before his shearers is silent, so he opened not his mouth. In his humiliation, his justice was taken away, and who will declare his generation? For his life is taken from the earth. So the eunuch answered Philip, and he said, I ask you, of whom does this prophet say this, of himself or of some other man? Then Philip opened his mouth, and beginning at this scripture, he preached Jesus unto him. Now as they went down the road, they came to some water. And the eunuch said, see, here is water. What hinders me from being baptized? And then Philip said, if you believe with all your heart, you may. And he answered and he said, I believe that Jesus Christ is the Son of God. So he commanded the chariot to stand still, and both Philip and the eunuch went down into the water, and he baptized him. And when they came up out of the water, the Spirit of the Lord caught Philip away, so that the eunuch saw him no more, and he went on his way rejoicing. But Philip was found in Azotus, and passing through, he preached in all of the cities till he came to Caesarea. If you're going to be an effective witness, like I've challenged you with in my opening comments, there's some things that you need to take to heart. First one in verse 26 is we've got to learn to recognize the voice of the Lord. He said the Lord spoke to him and said, arise and go. You see, the word tells us that my sheep know my voice and another they'll not follow. How do you learn someone's voice? By spending time with them. By communicating with them often enough that when you hear that voice, you recognize that's Foster Maid calling me. I don't have to look at the caller ID on my phone. When I hear the voice, I know who it is, especially if it's Glenda. Where are you? So spend time with the Lord and get to where you recognize the voice of the Lord. Now, I will admit, in the early going, you think that may be the Lord, but you're not sure. But I promise you, you keep spending time with him, you'll learn to recognize his voice, and another you'll not follow. Secondly, in verse 27, we have to learn to obey the Lord's instructions, because you see there, he arose and he went. He heard the voice, he obeyed. Now, I want to point some emphasis on this verse right here, because to obey, Scripture said, is better than any other sacrifice that you can make, better than anything else you can do, to obey the Word of God. Obedience produces victory. We all want the blessings of God, and the way we have the blessings of God is to, if you read Deuteronomy 28, it talks about whoever hears these sayings of mine and doeth them, these blessings will pursue you and overtake you. You can't outrun them. He lists them. I'm going to bless your kids, your cattle, your crops, your barns, your storehouse. I'm going to bless your life. Learn to obey the Lord. Thirdly, in verse 30, you need to show concern to others, because Philip asked him simply, do you understand what you're reading? There's an old saying, it's not original to me, but I've used it many times, because true it is, and it's simply this: people don't care how much you know until they know how much you care. You see, the best sermon is the one that's seen, not heard, not preached from a pulpit, but evidenced through the life of a person living day in and day out, in the good times, in the bad, when things are going great and when the world seems to be imploding in your life, you still look to Jesus, the author and the finisher of your faith, and you obey what his word says to do during that time, and you show the concern for those that are around you that are being impacted by that. Oh, here is the most important part of it. Verse 35.
Philip opened his mouth, and beginning at that scripture, he preached unto him Jesus. Jesus is the message. We need good sound doctrine. But I want you to know there is no more sound and dependable and reliable doctrine than Jesus, born of a virgin, tempted and tried and tested in all ways that you and I are, yet without sin, faithful to the mission for which he came, faithful even to a cross, crucified, died, buried in a borrowed tomb. 3 days later, he walks out on what we're about to celebrate the first Sunday in April, Easter Sunday. He resurrects. He's alive. I said he's alive. And he's coming back to get us, coming back to get his sheep. There is no more sound doctrine than that. Now, I'm all for good teaching. I'm all for being biblically correct, but I want you to understand the Constitution and bylaws of your church is not what saves people. The Constitution and bylaws of this church, you didn't know we had any, did you? We had to have them to get a 501c3. We basically locked them up after that. The message is not politics. The message is not doctrine and theology. The message is Jesus crucified, risen from the dead, coming back again. And he's full of love, full of grace, full of mercy, full of truth. He's faithful to the faithless. And he'll be faithful all the way to the very end. And he's faithful enough that no matter how many times you've blown it, how many times you've dropped the ball, how many times you've failed, that whosoever calls on the name of the Lord shall be saved. You see, it's the goodness of God that causes men to repentance. It's not your judgment. It's not the hellfire and brimstone that you're going to tell them, although it may be a truth that they're going to go to hell without Christ. It's the goodness of God, the love of God, the compassion of God that causes people to want some of that. You see, we live in a world where they're looking for love in all the wrong places. That ought to be a song. In fact, I think it was. Looking for love in too many faces. Whoa, that'll leave a mark. But when they see the goodness of God, they go, I need some of that. I want some of that. Then we need to shut up long enough to give them the opportunity. You know, sometimes we're so hasty, we talk somebody out of giving their life to Christ because we enjoy hearing ourselves talk. He just simply asked the question there in verse 37. If you believe, you might. And he said, I believe that Jesus is the Son of God. You see, there's an innate desire in people. No matter where you go in the world, the deepest, darkest, remotest jungles of the world, and they're looking for a higher power. They want to worship something because they know man doesn't have it all figured out. We're not all of that. That's why he says for men not to think more highly of himself than he ought to. We give them the opportunity to make that decision. You'll be amazed at how many will, because when we've been sensitive to the voice of the Lord, we bring in Ecclesiastes 3, and I'm going to wind this up. To everything, there's a time and there's a season. There's a time to talk and there's a time to be quiet. I have found that that's probably the least learned thing among Christianity. Learning when to be quiet. I probably ought not to, but I'm going to tell that joke I heard today. These two old cowboys were sitting out on the porch drinking coffee. One of them said, you know, I think I'm going to divorce my wife. She ain't talked to me in 10 years. The other one says, well,
You might need to think that through a little bit, because nowadays good women like that's hard to find. So, that old boy confessed Jesus. They found a bunch of water, pulled that chariot over on the side of the road, and down in the water they went. I'm going to ask if you'd bow your head real quick. I know this hadn't been a preach the paint off the wall message, but if you're sitting in this house tonight and you say, Dennis, I'm lost. And I've heard of this God of love, and simply put, tonight I'd just like to ask him to forgive me of my sins, to cleanse me with his blood, to become my personal Savior. If that's you, could I see your hand real quickly? Just slip it up, slip it right back down. Thank you, ma'am. Thank you, sir. Thank you. Thank you, young man. Anyone else? You say, Dennis, that's me. Thank you, young man. Look up here at me. There's no magic prayer that I can pray that will save you. God's word says this, that if you believe that Jesus, Son of God, came to this earth, lived a sinless life, making his blood pristine, pure, worthy to redeem sinful men back to holy God, died, buried in a borrowed tomb, 3 days later walks out with the keys of death, hell, and the grave in his hands. Scripture said if we believe that in our heart and confess with our mouth the Lord Jesus, then we're saved. You must ask. You must believe so that you can receive. With that knowledge, let's pray across this building, and I'm going to invite you, Christian, to pray the loudest. Pray it with the outside voice. Pray it like you mean it, because you better mean it or you're not going to be saved. Say, Lord Jesus, thank you for loving me. I do believe that you died in my place so that I could live. And I ask you now, Lord, as the risen Christ, that you would forgive me of my sins, that you would cleanse me with your blood, that you would come into my life and redeem me, change me, help me to become in your image, that I might live a life that honors you. In Jesus' name I pray. Amen and amen. Thank you. And let me just say this for those of you that just surrendered your life to Christ. If you don't have a Bible, we have Bibles here. They're available to you. Help yourself. Get into the Word of God. You need to follow up with water baptism just as these are going to do tonight. We'd be happy to do that here. We'll hold you under long enough to make sure you're saved. But you need to do it somewhere, whether it's here or not. I'm going to go out here and get them. We'll be right back. I think they have a song for you. God bless. God bless.

0: This is Dennis Aaron. 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Or you can attend a service at Thursday nights at 7 o'clock, 9950 Highway 80, Greenwood, Louisiana.
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1: What's up, y'all? 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
0: Cole Wetzel on how his new duet with Ella Langley came about.
1: Yeah, me and Ella had been talking for a little while about reconnecting on getting back in the studio, trying to follow up. You know, that's why we fight. And we got in the room together, and Jaded kind of came, you know, with George Schmidt and Ernest in the room with us as well. It came really easy, and it turned out pretty good.

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song was number one here in ACC 2 years ago this weekend. Luke Combs, Ain't No Love in Oklahoma on American Country Countdown. Ryan Fox with you this weekend as we transition from summer to fall. We got a lot going on. Maybe not as much as Riley Green, though. We touch on that after our ACC Heat Seeker, our biggest mover of the week, up six whole spots. Kevin Powers and Shaboozy move on. American Country Countdown. 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

An ACC next track, new and now from Gavin Adcock. It's Wannabe on American Country Countdown. It's Ryan. And the people who try out for American Idol, some may call wannabes before they become household names, but there's a big change coming to that show. Have you heard about it? The reveal after Idol judge Luke Bryan. Country and She Knows It. American Country Countdown. Number 9.